0: So it looks like mostly sunny days and clear nights, hot days, as a matter of fact, near 100 or low hundreds, and nighttime lows will be in the 70s or upper 60s, and that's over the next several days into next week. More on that in just minutes. It was a really up day on Wall Street today. The Dow was up 355 to close at 51,202. S&P up 37 at 7,431. NASDAQ up 79 at 29,888. Local stocks, Rio Tinto Group, $105.35. 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Gold, $4,238. 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Platinum at $1,720. NYMEX crude, $84.88. And Brent crude at $87.33. This from the City of Globe. Rodriguez Construction will be working to complete sidewalk repairs near the 226 North Broad Street between the hours of 6 a.m. and 6 p.m. That will be happening on Sunday, June 14th through Monday, June 15th. The sidewalk will be closed in that area, and pedestrians will need to use alternate routes. Please obey all the signs of personnel while traveling in that area. They apologize for any inconvenience. If you have any questions, you can call Stephen Smith at 928-292-97. That's 928-292-97. If you travel between Miami and Superior, there's two full closures next week, and that will be on Wednesday, June 17th, and Thursday, June 18th. And these are tentatively scheduled right now from 9 until 2. Avoid that long detour. Leave earlier in the day or later on in the day. The town of Miami, they're having a special meeting of the mayor and council. That will be on Monday at 3 o'clock, doors opening up at 2:45. And on the agenda, a consideration and possible approval of a USDA Natural Resources Conservation Service grant and agreement award for the Emergency Watershed Protection Program project. And they will also consider and possibly approve the Flood Mitigation Services Agreement with Tiffany Construction for Flood Mitigation Services in the Bloody Tanks area. And once again, that meeting is at 3 o'clock on Monday, June 15th. Doors will open up at 2:45 p.m. And as with all meetings, they are live streamed. We do have a link from the Town of Miami website to our website, so you can watch the meeting at kqss.net. And now, we have your sheriff's release. On the Healy County Sheriff's Office call address history for Thursday, June 11th, 12:22 a.m., Area Patrol on East Hunter Drive and East South Street in Globe, 1:28 a.m., Wanted Person, South Glendale Avenue, 2:16 a.m., Suspicious Activity, South Marion Canyon Claypool, 2:38 a.m., Business Checks on West Live Oak Street, Miami, 5:29 a.m., Area Patrol, North Arizona Highway 188 Globe, 7:33 a.m., Business Check, East U.S. Highway 60, 8 a.m., a Transport, East South Street, 8:13 a.m., Civil Matter, West Shepherd's Trail, Globe, 8:38 a.m., some probation checks throughout the morning hours on East Saguaro Drive, South Ice House Canyon Road, East Grandview Drive, South Adonis Avenue, as well as South Woodward Lane, Globe, all with probation checks throughout the morning hours. 10:01 a.m., found property, East North Street, 10:05 a.m., a domestic, South Mackey Camp Road, 10:23 a.m., fraud, North Pine Street, 10:50 a.m., domestic, North 6th Street, 10:52 a.m. Area Patrol, South Old Highway 188, 10:54 a.m. Juvenile Problem, East Hunter Drive, 11:06 a.m. Harassment, East Sycamore Street, 11:11 a.m. Lockout, South Old Highway 188, Tonto Basin, 11:30 a.m. Welfare Check, East Remington Road, Globe, 11:49 a.m. Suspicious Activity, West Ord Mountain Road, Globe, 11:53 a.m. Agency Assist, East U.S. Highway 60, Claypool. 12:06 p.m. Citizen Assist, South Calle de Loma, Claypool. 12:24 p.m. Theft Reported, East U.S. Highway 70, Globe. 12:55 p.m. Transport, East South Street. 12:56 p.m. Brush Fire Reported, Milepost 263, U.S. 60 Globe, 12:57 p.m., Citizen Assist, North Broad Street, 1:43 p.m., Business Check, North Arizona Highway 188, Roosevelt, 2:07 p.m., Sex Offender Update, East Monroe Street, 3:16 p.m., Fraud, South Long Street, Claypool, 3:36 p.m., An 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Basin. 5:48 p.m., Utility Problem, South Upper Pinal Creek Road, Globe. 6:18 p.m., Suspicious Activity, South Hospital Drive. 6:55 p.m., Citizen Assist, Milepost 240, U.S. 60. 7:39 p.m., a motorist 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So that is what we know, and now you know. 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
2: Gila County Weather.
0: Mostly sunny, hot days and clear nights through your weekend. Globe, Miami, San Carlos, Roosevelt Lake, and the surrounding area looking for mostly sunny to partly cloudy, maybe even some periods of cloudiness. We will see daytime highs near 100 or possible low hundreds. Nighttime lows will be in the 70s or upper 60s. Wind gusts of 10 to 15, even up to 25 miles per hour. For the weekend, mostly sunny days, clear nights, still near 100 or low hundreds. Nighttime lows in the 70s. And for the beginning of next week, this hot weather will continue. Mostly sunny days with clear nights and a high near 100. Nighttime lows in the 70s or upper 60s and windy. Conditions are very dry. Fire danger very high. And stage one fire restrictions remain in place throughout the Tonto National Forest as well as all of Gila County. There's no building, maintaining, attending, or using a fire, campfire, or stove fire, including charcoal and briquettes, unless it's outside a structure that is provided by the Forest Service within a designated area. No smoking except within an enclosed vehicle or building, a recreation site. No discharging of a firearm, air rifle, or gas gun. And fireworks are never allowed in any national forest. Some exemptions do apply. Violators can possibly receive a fine of up to $5,000. So know before you go, visit the Tonto National Forest website for further info. Enjoy your weekend. And thanks for spending your day with Gila's Kiss FM KQSS 101.9. 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

Hello there, Big John Lubinsky with you on your Friday. This is June 12th, 2026, winding down my Friday and getting ready for the weekend. And my, oh my, it was a hot one today. We managed to get up to 103 for the high, and that was after a morning low of 72, and it looks like we will be near 100, upper 90s in our forecast right through the weekend into next weekend, possibly even some low hundreds. And be prepared for those hotter temperatures. If you're outdoors, make sure you stay hydrated, drink plenty of water, and make sure your pets are also in a nice shaded location with plenty of cold water, and we'll get through all of this heat. Well, the temperatures are winding down a little bit, and that means it's a good time to head on over to the Bullion Plaza for their second Friday program featuring Netto and Imagine. That's starting up at 6 o'clock this evening. They're also doing the quilt program, the Honor Quilt program for veterans. Check it out at the Bullion Plaza this evening. And then tomorrow, you have the Globe Miami Farmers Market. That's every Saturday morning from 8 a.m. until 11 a.m. at Globe Veterans Park in front of Globe City Hall. All kinds of vendors there. And, of course, you are welcome. Enjoy the Globe Miami Farmers Market. Think fresh, think local. And wow, yeah, what a selection this year. The Farmers Market will continue through October. And then there's the Music in the Park, and that will be on Saturday, tomorrow night, from 6:30 until 9:30. And that'll be featuring Hillbilly Havoc. Get ready to enjoy that. The concessions will be opening up at 5:30. And so they'll be doing that tomorrow. And there's other concerts on June 27th, the band Imagine with Netto. And on July 11th, Sunset Highway. July 18th, Coach Entertainment presenting George Della Torre. On August 1st, to be announced, August 15th, Abel Archer. And all of these at Miami Memorial Park on West Sullivan Street in Miami. Enjoy Hillbilly Havoc tomorrow evening. Remember, those concessions open up at 5:30. Music from 6:30 until 9:30. And we certainly hope that you enjoy your weekend. Thanks for tagging along with us. Keep it here all weekend long. 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Let's get you ready for the weekend with Wet Willie.

0: mostly sunny hot days and clear nights through your weekend. Glow Miami, San Carlos, Roosevelt Lake, and the surrounding area looking for mostly sunny to partly cloudy, maybe even some periods of cloudiness. We will see daytime highs near 100 or possible low hundreds. Nighttime lows will be in the 70s or upper 60s. Wind gusts of 10 to 15, even up to 25 miles per hour. For the weekend, mostly sunny days, clear nights, still near 100 or low hundreds. Nighttime lows in the 70s. And for the beginning of next week, this hot weather will continue. Mostly sunny days with clear nights and high near 100. Nighttime lows in the 70s or upper 60s and windy. Conditions are very dry. Fire danger very high. And stage one fire restrictions remain in place throughout the Tonto National Forest as well as all of Gila County. There's no building, maintaining, attending, or using a fire, campfire, or stove fire, including charcoal and briquettes, unless it's outside a structure that is provided by the Forest Service within a designated area. No smoking except within an enclosed vehicle or building, a recreation site. No discharging of a firearm, air rifle, or gas gun. And fireworks are never allowed in any national forest. Some exemptions do apply. Violators can possibly receive a fine of up to $5,000. So know before you go, visit the Tonto National Forest website for further info. Enjoy your weekend. And thanks for spending your day with Gila's KISS FM KQSS 101.9.
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3: Mostly sunny, hot days and clear nights through your weekend. Glow Miami, San Carlos, Roosevelt Lake and the surrounding area looking for mostly sunny to partly cloudy, maybe even some periods of cloudiness. We will see daytime highs near 100 or possible low hundreds. Nighttime lows will be in the 70s or upper 60s. Wind gusts of 10 to 15, even up to 25 miles per hour. For the weekend, mostly sunny days, clear nights, still near 100 or low hundreds. Nighttime lows in the 70s. And for the beginning of next week, this hot weather will continue. Mostly sunny days with clear nights and high near 100. Nighttime lows in the 70s or upper 60s and windy. Conditions are very dry. Fire danger very high. And stage one fire restrictions remain in place throughout the Tonto National Forest as well as all of Gila County. There's no building, maintaining, attending, or using a fire, campfire, or stove fire, including charcoal and briquettes, unless it's outside a structure that is provided by the Forest Service within a designated area. No smoking except within an enclosed vehicle or building, a recreation site. No discharging of a firearm, air rifle, or gas gun. And fireworks are never allowed in any national forest. Some exemptions do apply. Violators can possibly receive a fine of up to $5,000. So know before you go, visit the Tonto National Forest website for further info. Enjoy your weekend. And thanks for spending your day with Gila's Kiss FM KQSS 101.9.
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0: time zone am I on? What country am I in?
1: It doesn't matter. It's 5 o'clock somewhere.
0: It's always on 5 in Margaritaville, come to think of it.
1: Yeah, I heard that.
0: You've been there, haven't you?
1: Yes, sir.
0: I've seen your boat there.
1: I've been to Margaritaville a few times.
0: All right. Well, that's good.
1: Stumble my way back.
0: Okay. Well, we just want to make sure you can keep it between the navigational beacons.
1: Between the buoys. I got it.
0: All right. Well, it's 5 o'clock. Let's go somewhere.
1: I'm ready. Crank it up.
0: Let's get out of here.
1: I'm gone.

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And if you can't read the stars,

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And it might be a long, hard ride, but I wanna take it.

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3: Mostly sunny, hot days and clear nights through your weekend. Low Miami, San Carlos, Roosevelt Lake, and the surrounding area looking for mostly sunny to partly cloudy, maybe even some periods of cloudiness. We will see daytime highs near 100 or possible low hundreds. Nighttime lows will be in the 70s or upper 60s. Wind gusts of 10 to 15, even up to 25 miles per hour. For the weekend, mostly sunny days, clear nights, still near 100 or low hundreds. Nighttime lows in the 70s. And for the beginning of next week, this hot weather will continue. Mostly sunny days with clear nights and high near 100. Nighttime lows in the 70s or upper 60s and windy. Conditions are very dry. Fire danger very high. And stage one fire restrictions remain in place throughout the Tonto National Forest as well as all of Gila County. There's no building, maintaining, attending, or using a fire, campfire, or stove fire, including charcoal and briquettes, unless it's outside a structure that is provided by the Forest Service within a designated area. No smoking except within an enclosed vehicle or building, a recreation site. No discharging of a firearm, air rifle, or gas gun. And fireworks are never allowed in any national forest. Some exemptions do apply. Violators can possibly receive a fine of up to $5,000. So know before you go, visit the Tonto National Forest website for further info. Enjoy your weekend. Thanks for spending your day with Gila's Kiss FM KQSS 101.9.
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3: Mostly sunny, hot days, and clear nights through your weekend. Low Miami, San Carlos, Roosevelt Lake, and the surrounding area looking for mostly sunny to partly cloudy, maybe even some periods of cloudiness. We will see daytime highs near 100 or possible low hundreds. Nighttime lows will be in the 70s or upper 60s. Wind gusts of 10 to 15, even up to 25 miles per hour. For the weekend, mostly sunny days, clear nights, still near 100 or low hundreds. Nighttime lows in the 70s. And for the beginning of next week, this hot weather will continue. Mostly sunny days with clear nights and a high near 100. Nighttime lows in the 70s or upper 60s and windy. Conditions are very dry. Fire danger very high. And stage one fire restrictions remain in place throughout the Tonto National Forest as well as all of Gila County. There's no building, maintaining, attending, or using a fire, campfire, or stove fire, including charcoal and briquettes, unless it's outside a structure that is provided by the Forest Service within a designated area. No smoking except within an enclosed vehicle or building, a recreation site. No discharging of a firearm, air rifle, or gas gun. And fireworks are never allowed in any national forest. Some exemptions do apply. Violators can possibly receive a fine of up to $5,000. So know before you go, visit the Tonto National Forest website for further info. Enjoy your weekend. And thanks for spending your day with Gila's Kiss FM KQSS 101.9.
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3: Mostly sunny, hot days and clear nights through your weekend. Low Miami, San Carlos, Roosevelt Lake and the surrounding area looking for mostly sunny to partly cloudy, maybe even some periods of cloudiness. We will see daytime highs near 100 or possible low hundreds. Nighttime lows will be in the 70s or upper 60s. Wind gusts of 10 to 15, even up to 25 miles per hour. For the weekend, mostly sunny days, clear nights, still near 100 or low hundreds. Nighttime lows in the 70s. And for the beginning of next week, this hot weather will continue. Mostly sunny days with clear nights and a high near 100. Nighttime lows in the 70s or upper 60s and windy. Conditions are very dry. Fire danger very high. And stage one fire restrictions remain in place throughout the Tonto National Forest as well as all of Gila County. There's no building, maintaining, attending, or using a fire, campfire, or stove fire, including charcoal and briquettes, unless it's outside a structure that is provided by the Forest Service within a designated area. No smoking except within an enclosed vehicle or building, a recreation site. No discharging of a firearm, air rifle, or gas gun. And fireworks are never allowed in any national forest. Some exemptions do apply. Violators can possibly receive a fine of up to $5,000. So know before you go, visit the Tonto National Forest website for further info. Enjoy your weekend. And thanks for spending your day with Gila's KISS FM KQSS 101.9.
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1: Name of this song is The Wildwood Flower. Now, The Wildwood Flower is an old country classic. It's gained a whole new popularity. The song isn't any more popular, but the flower's doing real good. The Wildwood Flower grew wild on the farm, and we never knowed what it was called. Some said it's a flower, and some said it's a weed. I didn't give it much thought. One day I was out there talking to my brother, and I reached down for a weed to chew on. Things got fuzzy and things got blurry, and then everything was gone. Didn't know what happened, but I knew it beat the hell out of sniffing burlap. I come to, and my brother was there, and he said, "What's wrong with your eyes?" I said, "I don't know. I was chewing on a weed." He said, "Well, let me give it a try." Spent the rest of that day and most of that night trying to find my brother Bill. Caught up with him about 6 o'clock the next morning, naked, singing on the windmill. He said he flew up there. I had to fly out and get him down. He's about half crazy. The very next day, we picked a bunch of them weeds and we put them in the sun to dry. Then we mashed them up and cleaned them off, put them in the corn cob pipe. Smoking them wildwood flowers got to be a habit. We never seen no harm. Oh, we thought it was kind of handy. Take a trip and never leave the farm. They go puff that wildwood weed. Next thing you know, you're just wandering around behind the little animals. All good things got to come to an end. It's the same with the wildwood weeds. One day, this fella from Washington come by and spied it and turned white as a sheet. And he dug and he burned and he burned and he dug and he killed all our cute little weeds. And then he drove away. We just smiled and waved, sitting there on that sack of seeds. We all come back now, you hear?
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5: Mostly sunny, hot days and clear nights through your weekend. Glow Miami, San Carlos, Roosevelt Lake, and the surrounding area looking for mostly sunny to partly cloudy, maybe even some periods of cloudiness. We will see daytime highs near 100 or possible low hundreds. Nighttime lows will be in the 70s or upper 60s. Wind gusts of 10 to 15, even up to 25 miles per hour. For the weekend, mostly sunny days, clear nights, still near 100 or low hundreds. Nighttime lows in the 70s. And for the beginning of next week, this hot weather will continue. Mostly sunny days with clear nights and a high near 100. Nighttime lows in the 70s or upper 60s and windy. Conditions are very dry. Fire danger very high. And stage 1 fire restrictions remain in place throughout the Tonto National Forest, as well as all of Gila County. There's no building, maintaining, attending, or using a fire, campfire, or stove fire, including charcoal and briquettes, unless it's outside a structure that is provided by the Forest Service within a designated area. No smoking, except within an enclosed vehicle or building, a recreation site. No discharging of a firearm, air rifle, or gas gun. And fireworks are never allowed in any national forest. Some exemptions do apply. Violators can possibly receive a fine of up to $5,000. So know before you go, visit the Tonto National Forest website for further info. Enjoy your weekend. Thanks for spending your day with Gila's Kiss FM KQSS 101.9.
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The Gila Community Food Bank's goal is for no local resident to go hungry. 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
3: Mostly sunny, hot days and clear nights through your weekend. Glow Miami, San Carlos, Roosevelt Lake and the surrounding area looking for mostly sunny to partly cloudy, maybe even some periods of cloudiness. We will see daytime highs near 100 or possible low hundreds. Nighttime lows will be in the 70s or upper 60s. Wind gusts of 10 to 15, even up to 25 miles per hour. For the weekend, mostly sunny days, clear nights, still near 100 or low hundreds. Nighttime lows in the 70s. And for the beginning of next week, this hot weather will continue. Mostly sunny days with clear nights and a high near 100. Nighttime lows in the 70s or upper 60s and windy. Conditions are very dry. Fire danger very high. And stage one fire restrictions remain in place throughout the Tonto National Forest as well as all of Gila County. There's no building, maintaining, attending, or using a fire, campfire, or stove fire, including charcoal and briquettes, unless it's outside a structure that is provided by the Forest Service within a designated area. No smoking except within an enclosed vehicle or building, a recreation site. No discharging of a firearm, air rifle, or gas gun. And fireworks are never allowed in any national forest. Some exemptions do apply. Violators can possibly receive a fine of up to $5,000. So know before you go, visit the Tonto National Forest website for further info. Enjoy your weekend. And thanks for spending your day with Gila's Kiss FM KQSS 101.9.
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mostly sunny hot days and clear nights through your weekend. Low Miami, San Carlos, Roosevelt Lake, and the surrounding area looking for mostly sunny to partly cloudy, maybe even some periods of cloudiness. We will see daytime highs near 100 or possible low hundreds. Nighttime lows will be in the 70s or upper 60s. Wind gusts of 10 to 15, even up to 25 miles per hour. For the weekend, mostly sunny days, clear nights, still near 100 or low hundreds. Nighttime lows in the 70s. And for the beginning of next week, this hot weather will continue. Mostly sunny days with clear nights and a high near 100. Nighttime lows in the 70s or upper 60s and windy. Conditions are very dry. Fire danger very high. And stage one fire restrictions remain in place throughout the Tonto National Forest as well as all of Gila County. There's no building, maintaining, attending, or using a fire, campfire, or stove fire, including charcoal and briquettes, unless it's outside a structure that is provided by the Forest Service within a designated area. No smoking except within an enclosed vehicle or building, a recreation site. No discharging of a firearm, air rifle, or gas gun. And fireworks are never allowed in any national forest. Some exemptions do apply. Violators can possibly receive a fine of up to $5,000. So know before you go, visit the Tonto National Forest website for further info. Enjoy your weekend. And thanks for spending your day with Gila's KISS FM KQSS 101.9. Monster!

try. You go ahead. I'll be A-okay. 'Cause I got Jose, Captain Morgan. Not to mention Carl, George, and Tammy, and Loretta, Earl, Willie Nelson, Big John Cash. How about old Jimmy Buffett? Bring him in there. That sun shining. George Strait, an old friend. Can't forget Hank Jr. and all his rowdy friends. I'm gonna clean out the whole crowd, baby. Oh yeah.

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mostly sunny hot days and clear nights through your weekend. Low Miami, San Carlos, Roosevelt Lake, and the surrounding area looking for mostly sunny to partly cloudy, maybe even some periods of cloudiness. We will see daytime highs near 100 or possible low hundreds. Nighttime lows will be in the 70s or upper 60s. Wind gusts of 10 to 15, even up to 25 miles per hour. For the weekend, mostly sunny days, clear nights, still near 100 or low hundreds. Nighttime lows in the 70s. And for the beginning of next week, this hot weather will continue. Mostly sunny days with clear nights and a high near 100. Nighttime lows in the 70s or upper 60s and windy. Conditions are very dry. Fire danger very high. And stage one fire restrictions remain in place throughout the Tonto National Forest as well as all of Gila County. There's no building, maintaining, attending, or using a fire, campfire, or stove fire, including charcoal and briquettes, unless it's outside a structure that is provided by the Forest Service within a designated area. No smoking except within an enclosed vehicle or building, a recreation site. No discharging of a firearm, air rifle, or gas gun. And fireworks are never allowed in any national forest. Some exemptions do apply. Violators can possibly receive a fine of up to $5,000. So know before you go, visit the Tonto National Forest website for further info. Enjoy your weekend. And thanks for spending your day with Gila's Kiss FM KQSS 101.9.

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mostly sunny hot days and clear nights through your weekend. Low Miami, San Carlos, Roosevelt Lake, and the surrounding area looking for mostly sunny to partly cloudy, maybe even some periods of cloudiness. We will see daytime highs near 100 or possible low hundreds. Nighttime lows will be in the 70s or upper 60s. Wind gusts of 10 to 15, even up to 25 miles per hour. For the weekend, mostly sunny days, clear nights, still near 100 or low hundreds. Nighttime lows in the 70s. And for the beginning of next week, this hot weather will continue. Mostly sunny days with clear nights and a high near 100. Nighttime lows in the 70s or upper 60s and windy. Conditions are very dry. Fire danger very high. And stage one fire restrictions remain in place throughout the Tonto National Forest as well as all of Gila County. There's no building, maintaining, attending, or using a fire, campfire, or stove fire, including charcoal and briquettes, unless it's outside a structure that is provided by the Forest Service within a designated area. No smoking except within an enclosed vehicle or building, a recreation site. No discharging of a firearm, air rifle, or gas gun. And fireworks are never allowed in any national forest. Some exemptions do apply. Violators can possibly receive a fine of up to $5,000. So know before you go, visit the Tonto National Forest website for further info. Enjoy your weekend. And thanks for spending your day with Gila's Kiss FM KQSS 101.9. 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

mostly sunny hot days and clear nights through your weekend. Low Miami, San Carlos, Roosevelt Lake, and the surrounding area looking for mostly sunny to partly cloudy, maybe even some periods of cloudiness. We will see daytime highs near 100 or possible low hundreds. Nighttime lows will be in the 70s or upper 60s. Wind gusts of 10 to 15, even up to 25 miles per hour. For the weekend, mostly sunny days, clear nights, still near 100 or low hundreds. Nighttime lows in the 70s. And for the beginning of next week, this hot weather will continue. Mostly sunny days with clear nights and a high near 100. Nighttime lows in the 70s or upper 60s and windy. Conditions are very dry. Fire danger very high. And stage one fire restrictions remain in place throughout the Tonto National Forest as well as all of Gila County. There's no building, maintaining, attending, or using a fire, campfire, or stove fire, including charcoal and briquettes, unless it's outside a structure that is provided by the Forest Service within a designated area. No smoking except within an enclosed vehicle or building, a recreation site. No discharging of a firearm, air rifle, or gas gun. And fireworks are never allowed in any national forest. Some exemptions do apply. Violators can possibly receive a fine of up to $5,000. So know before you go, visit the Tonto National Forest website for further info. Enjoy your weekend. And thanks for spending your day with Gila's KISS FM KQSS 101.9. 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

mostly sunny hot days and clear nights through your weekend. Glow Miami, San Carlos, Roosevelt Lake, and the surrounding area looking for mostly sunny to partly cloudy, maybe even some periods of cloudiness. We will see daytime highs near 100 or possible low hundreds. Nighttime lows will be in the 70s or upper 60s. Wind gusts of 10 to 15, even up to 25 miles per hour. For the weekend, mostly sunny days, clear nights, still near 100 or low hundreds. Nighttime lows in the 70s. And for the beginning of next week, this hot weather will continue. Mostly sunny days with clear nights and a high near 100. Nighttime lows in the 70s or upper 60s and windy. Conditions are very dry. Fire danger very high. And stage one fire restrictions remain in place throughout the Tonto National Forest as well as all of Gila County. There's no building, maintaining, attending, or using a fire, campfire, or stove fire, including charcoal and briquettes, unless it's outside a structure that is provided by the Forest Service within a designated area. No smoking except within an enclosed vehicle or building, a recreation site. No discharging of a firearm, air rifle, or gas gun. And fireworks are never allowed in any national forest. Some exemptions do apply. Violators can possibly receive a fine of up to $5,000. So know before you go, visit the Tonto National Forest website for further info. Enjoy your weekend. And thanks for spending your day with Gila's Kiss FM KQSS 101.9. Monster!

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3: Mostly sunny, hot days, and clear nights through your weekend. Glow Miami, San Carlos, Roosevelt Lake, and the surrounding area looking for mostly sunny to partly cloudy, maybe even some periods of cloudiness. We will see daytime highs near 100 or possible low hundreds. Nighttime lows will be in the 70s or upper 60s. Wind gusts of 10 to 15, even up to 25 miles per hour. For the weekend, mostly sunny days, clear nights, still near 100 or low hundreds. Nighttime lows in the 70s. And for the beginning of next week, this hot weather will continue. Mostly sunny days with clear nights and a high near 100. Nighttime lows in the 70s or upper 60s and windy. Conditions are very dry. Fire danger very high. And stage one fire restrictions remain in place throughout the Tonto National Forest as well as all of Gila County. There's no building, maintaining, attending, or using a fire, campfire, or stove fire, including charcoal and briquettes, unless it's outside a structure that is provided by the Forest Service within a designated area. No smoking except within an enclosed vehicle or building, a recreation site. No discharging of a firearm, air rifle, or gas gun. And fireworks are never allowed in any national forest. Some exemptions do apply. Violators can possibly receive a fine of up to $5,000. So know before you go, visit the Tonto National Forest website for further info. Enjoy your weekend. And thanks for spending your day with Gila's KISS FM KQSS 101.9.
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did ring. Seemed she was troubled by just one thing. Opened the lid and shook his fist and said, "Whatever happened to my Transylvania twist?"

I've had girls and I've had women. You weren't the first and you probably won't be the last. But lady, after last night's loving, I bet my soul that you're the best.

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If you've been to Bullion Plaza, the 1920s era elementary school in Miami, then you've seen its resplendent displays and local stories. 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The museum is open Wednesday through Saturday from 11 to 2. If you're interested, call 928-473-3700. 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
3: Mostly sunny, hot days, and clear nights through your weekend. Glow Miami, San Carlos, Roosevelt Lake, and the surrounding area looking for mostly sunny to partly cloudy, maybe even some periods of cloudiness. We will see daytime highs near 100 or possible low hundreds. Nighttime lows will be in the 70s or upper 60s. Wind gusts of 10 to 15, even up to 25 miles per hour. For the weekend, mostly sunny days, clear nights, still near 100 or low hundreds. Nighttime lows in the 70s. And for the beginning of next week, this hot weather will continue. Mostly sunny days with clear nights and a high near 100. Nighttime lows in the 70s or upper 60s and windy. Conditions are very dry. Fire danger very high. And stage one fire restrictions remain in place throughout the Tonto National Forest as well as all of Gila County. There's no building, maintaining, attending, or using a fire, campfire, or stove fire, including charcoal and briquettes, unless it's outside a structure that is provided by the Forest Service within a designated area. No smoking except within an enclosed vehicle or building, a recreation site. No discharging of a firearm, air rifle, or gas gun. And fireworks are never allowed in any national forest. Some exemptions do apply. Violators can possibly receive a fine of up to $5,000. So know before you go, visit the Tonto National Forest website for further info. Enjoy your weekend. And thanks for spending your day with Gila's Kiss FM KQSS 101.9.
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poured the wine, and I've had a beautiful time. 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

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People from all backgrounds are welcome. If they're over 21, able to complete 30 hours of free training, and can pass a thorough background check. 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If you'd like us to air your public service announcement, please email it to radio@kqss.net or mail it to KQSS Box 977, Miami, Arizona 85539.

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0: Former professional athlete Mary Kane has loved running ever since she was a little girl. When teachers wouldn't allow her to roughhouse on the playground like the boys did, running became the outlet she craved. It was an acceptable way to be physically aggressive. The act of exhausting herself was rewarding both during and after her runs. As she aged, Kane became so good at track and field that by the time she was in eighth grade, Brown University offered her a spot at their elite sports complex.
1: I think some of that stuff with like getting recruitment letters was less schools being like, we want you to come now, and more, you know, a sign that this like elite sports complex has gotten ridiculous, where we're recruiting kids before they've even fully grown to try to like recruit them to university programs. And I think to me, part of the reason I even like wrote about that is that I happen to be somebody who's very academic. I'm now in medical school and always really thrived within that. But I think there is something kind of deeply inappropriate for an Ivy League university to be only really recruiting someone based on their athletic talents when they're like 13.
0: Kane writes about her experience as an elite youth runner in her memoir, This Is Not About Running. She feels like many athletic programs within top universities recruit young athletes without really caring about the child's educational future.
1: The unfortunate truth about the NCAA right now is it's so much less about a child's educational opportunities and more about how can the school make money marketing them as athletes. So for me, it wasn't ever really a question of would I start early, but more just kind of a reflection of like how toxic this sort of environment has become for young people.
0: She likens competing as a runner in the elite youth sports industry to professional horse racing, where horses are often drugged so they can run faster while in pain. The first time Kane ran while in excruciating pain was junior year of high school. She says it was different from the acceptable, good kind of pain where your lungs are burning and your legs are tired. That's a safe pain. It's making you better and stronger. This pain was different.
1: I remember just like running down the block near my house because I was just going to go for an easy run. And it was so deeply painful in a way that I think just like your animal instincts almost kick in and you're like, something is really, really not right. But I was so used to still pushing through things that I kept trying to like get back out there and keep moving. But it's something that I think deep down we are often, we lose our ability to trust ourselves and trust our guts. I think the older we get, like kids are very like in tune to like what makes them uncomfortable and they're going to cry if they're scared. And I think the older we get, the more we suppress those feelings. But I think the first time I ever had that level of pain, like it was very scary because I was really like, I'm not ignoring this. This is something really wrong.
0: Kane had suffered a glute injury that she says was mistreated by her running coach at the time. As a result, today she suffers from chronic pain. She says that this pattern of minimizing injuries continued into her professional running career with the Nike Oregon Project. It was an elite long-distance running team established by now disgraced coach Alberto Salazar. Kane says many of the members of the medical team were simply Salazar's buddies and not medically qualified to offer proper treatment.
1: For example, I worked with a sports psychologist who wasn't actually a sports psychologist, despite that being the credentials that I was informed by both him and by my team. But then also just even amongst like medical professionals, there were times where I would develop a stress fracture in a location where all of a sudden I had my coach's podiatrist buddy, you know, telling me what I should be doing in terms of cross training. And it wasn't ever really people who I think could remove like me being a young person who was hurt from what my coach wanted me to be able to do within a timeline that he wanted me to achieve it. So almost at all times, if I was like working with the physical therapist who was a part of the team, it was less like, let's make sure Mary gets really healthy through this. And it was more, how do we get her back to running as quickly as possible? And I think that is part of the reason that I've had certain chronic issues over the years.
0: Ultimately, Kane believes that fast-tracking the healing process was all about money and power.
1: It shouldn't be that somebody has to be abused so that people can make money, right? Like, I think a lot of these companies would make more money if they like made sure they really develop people and long-term and they didn't have the same number of injuries and they could have spokespeople who are really proud to work with these companies. So to me, it's so interesting because I think we, for a long time, I used to think like, oh, it's because of money. But I think it's really mostly about power. And those two things, I think, can have overlap. But I think good business is taking care of the people who are a part of your business. I don't think good business from a financial sense is abuse.
0: Throughout her career as both a professional and student runner, Kane says she suffered sexual, physical, psychological, and emotional abuse at the hands of coaches. One in particular was Alberto Salazar, who has since been banned from the sport for life.
1: Our relationship was inappropriate from quite early on. There were things he would do, like come into my room at night while I was sleeping. And inappropriate moments like that kind of littered our relationship throughout.
0: He was also very vocal about how much he liked her body. But these comments shifted as Kane got older.
1: The language changed from, you look like these women who I think look good, to, you know, your hips are now bigger, you're carrying weight in your face, your neck has changed. Like very targeted and very cruel language around the way that I looked. And the pressure to lose weight really intensified, and I was being given no true supervision. Like I was working with a woman who is not actually a nutritionist for nutritional guidance. And she was just the assistant coach's wife. And it was incredibly problematic because I just was massively under eating. And every time I would get on the track over the course of a year, like I think I cried during almost every single workout that I did or had some sort of panic attack.
0: Kane says the lighter is better culture, which often leads to eating disorders, is rampant in elite sports. 7 years ago, she wrote a New York Times piece sharing the secrets many athletes hide to be able to fit in.
1: The salad is the best approach. Culture hasn't really changed, unfortunately. But I think the thing that young people, I would hope, understand and I hope can learn is that we don't know what these people are putting into their bodies to look like that either. And I think that's something that I've wrestled with as I've gotten older is like, you know, diuretics were offered to me. I know many athletes were on thyroid medication. You know, there have been athletes who I used to compete against who have since failed drug tests. And I don't know what the cocktail of things along with their salad they were putting into their bodies to be able to maintain performance at that unhealthy weight. And I partly share that because I think as a young girl who was being quite literally compared to the pictures of other women, being able to kind of have that perspective of like, I don't know what they were putting their bodies through, and I'm never going to make choices like doing drugs to be able to maintain that look.
0: The constant starvation and overtraining through injuries ultimately affected Kane's performance. She developed a syndrome known as REDS, or relative energy deficiency in sport. It's a condition that affects both male and female athletes.
1: It's when you are underfueling to like the extent that you're like exerting energy. And what happens is this whole systems failure within your body. And for women, like one of the warning signs is you develop amenorrhea, which is more than 6 months of a lost period. And your body just starts to not have enough fuel to really be able to maintain full function. And so you can lose your hair. You can all of a sudden have like cold intolerance, you get aches and pains, your bone density decreases, and as a result, your risk for injuries such as stress fractures massively goes up.
0: Kane had Olympic aspirations, but due to her injuries and performance as the eighth fastest woman in the world, she left the professional running world. Today, she's a medical student at Stanford University and founder of Adatlanta, a nonprofit based in New York City. Its mission is to provide professional athletic mentoring to underserved girls.
1: I hope all of the younger athletes that we serve are able to have lifelong relationships with sport and not drop out at the rates that we unfortunately see so many young girls drop out at. And then for the professional women, they can develop career skills and feel supported in ways that similarly have them stay a part of sport and ultimately become leaders in sport. Because so often within this broader sport industry, we don't really see strong female role models. And unfortunately, sometimes the folks that do make it to the top are people who condoned really poor and really toxic cultures throughout their career, instead of people who are like, no, I have always been in this environment that puts women and girls first.
0: Kane is also on the board of the Athlete Survivors Assist, an organization that's working to prevent abuse in sports. What she tells young athletes is to keep it fun.
1: Because as soon as you realize it's not fun anymore, that's either a sign that it's time for you to maybe try something new so that you can continue to bring joy into your life, or it's a sign that there's a problem. Because as soon as someone's making it more about them and your performances are upsetting them because they want more, that's a warning sign in and of itself. Because good coaches and great coaches want you to do well, but they want that for you. They want you to be able to have a great time. It's not about them and their leaderboard and all of the successes that they have. It's like the coaches that really change lives and are great are doing it for the kids, not for them.
0: Kane's book, This Is Not About Running, is available now in bookstores and online. You can learn more about Mary Kane and all of our guests on our website, radiohealthjournal.org. Our writer-producer this week is Polly Hansen. Our executive producer is Amira Zaveri. I'm Kristen Farah.
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2: If you were asked to come up with the names of a few geniuses throughout history, who would stand out? Lise Meitner? Charlotte Bronte? Rachel Carson? Wait a minute. Who exactly are these so-called geniuses? If you're like most people, these are not the names that first popped into your head. Your list may have included men like Albert Einstein, Leonardo da Vinci, Charles Darwin, or Stephen Hawking. But why is that? Is it only because men are geniuses? Hardly. And what makes a person a genius anyway? Is the classification easy to quantify?
6: I think it's very subjective. I think most of the ways that we've used genius or tried to quantify genius in the past, from crazy things like the size of one's head to the things we use now like IQ, have just been found to be over and over again not very valid. All an IQ test does is determine how good you are at taking an IQ test. And so often they're also very gendered, and we need to expand our definition of what genius is and who can be a genius.
2: That's Janice Kaplan, author of The Genius of Women, From Overlooked to Changing the World.
6: Let me tell you one historical story about a woman named Lise Meitner, who discovered nuclear fission back in the 1930s. And it was a great discovery that won the Nobel Prize, but she didn't win the Nobel Prize. Her male lab partner did, because the men on the Nobel Committee just couldn't imagine that it could be a woman who made this great breakthrough. And when we have these ideas lodged deeply in our heads of what a genius looks like, or that it doesn't look like a young woman, then we end up with those great problems.
2: Thankfully, much has changed since the 1930s. And today's science community is determined to mend the mistakes of the past.
6: The good news on the other side of that is that physicists since have recognized what an egregious oversight it was and have started naming things after her. And there's a star named after her and an asteroid. And yes, there is a box on the periodic table named in her honor. And that is very encouraging to realize that perhaps we're starting to recognize some of the people who have been overlooked for way too long.
2: While Meitner received some past due credit for her discoveries, what's the full breakdown of female scientists who've been recognized for their contributions to the field?
7: 6% of Nobel Prize winners are women overall, and that boils down to just 3 in physics and 5 in chemistry and 12 in physiology or medicine. So very few.
2: That's Catherine Whitlock, author of 10 Women Who Changed Science and the World. In her book, Whitlock hopes to bring attention to some of the brilliant women in science who may have been overlooked. One of these women is the Italian scientist Rita Levi-Montalcini, who won a Nobel Prize in Physiology in 1986. She practiced her craft from her bedroom in Italy while hiding from the Nazis during World War II.
7: she had to flee Rome up into the hills around Tuscany, and with the help of her mother and her brother, actually assembled a laboratory in what was effectively her bedroom. Nothing stopped her. She was working on her field of research, which was neurology, and she was looking at how neurons, the nerve fibers in the nervous system, developed. And she was working with chick embryos. And there are some lovely stories about how she would collect eggs from the local farmyard and operate on the embryos at a very early stage to try and discover what was driving the development of the nervous system. And because the food shortages were so great in wartime, she would insist that the family ate the eggs afterwards. So she, and obviously, you know, she was constantly being ostracized for her Jewish background and really had to fight constantly to be recognized.
2: Despite the chaos of war, science and the men and women behind these discoveries persisted. Perhaps the most famous name on Whitlock's curated list is Marie Curie, who was the first woman to win the Nobel Prize and is one of only four people in the prize's history who has won it twice.
7: We talk about Nobel Prize winners, and that you could argue is one of the highest accolades in science, but none of these women set out to win a Nobel Prize. And I think we were very struck by three or four shared characteristics that these women had. And I think because they were working at a time when it was A, difficult for women to work at all, and B, in particular, very difficult to work in science, it was hugely male orientated, their characteristics really bring out what it takes to succeed, both in science and any areas of life. And I think the key, we've mentioned partnerships, they were all hugely tenacious. I've often used the word, they had a terrier-like approach. They never gave up digging away, even when, as was frequently the case, the working conditions were absolutely appalling, to the point that Marie Curie died because of her science from radiation sickness.
2: The challenges women like Rita Levi-Montalcini and Marie Curie faced during the 20th century are unimaginable in today's landscape. Kaplan says it would have been easy to blame men for the extraordinary achievements of women that have been largely ignored. But that doesn't do anything to solve the problem.
6: It's not just that we live in a patriarchy, but the patriarchy lives in us. It's very hard sometimes to realize how affected we are by the ethos. It becomes the very air we breathe. And so if you're expected to do something and everybody you see around you is behaving in that particular way, it doesn't occur to you that there's something else. Or if it does, it's very, very difficult to achieve. I spoke to so many wonderful women geniuses, women doing extraordinary work for this book, but I'm also aware that each one of them had to figure out her own path. We're still at a point where women are achieving things and they're the first woman to do it. And that was kind of startling to me. You think somehow that we're long beyond that.
2: Kaplan says today's big names in science exhibit the same kind of tenacity and positive outlook that female geniuses of the past embodied.
6: They did find over and over again that the women who did succeed had a positive attitude and looked beyond that. And I think if you spend a lot of your time thinking of yourself as a genius and concerned about what's holding you back, it's very hard to focus on your work, too. I know it's a little bit unfair because it is saying that every woman has got to work this out for herself and figure this out for herself. But victimization, which I think sometimes the feminist movement has taken on a little bit too much now, in my view, is not been a positive for women.
2: Being recognized as a genius isn't a male versus female issue, but rather it's the construction of societal norms that hold people back.
6: I think it's important to understand that many of the traits that we're talking about in men and women are a lot more similar than they are different, and that a lot of the differences are really culturally enforced. And so much of the neuroscience research now is finding that some of the distinctions we think we make between male and female brains is also pretty unfounded. One researcher said that she has never seen an exclusively male or exclusively female brain, that most brains, all brains, are mosaics of traits. And isn't that a nice way to think of it? That a mosaic is kind of interesting, right? And we all have bits and pieces of who we are. And so if we recognize those, recognize people as individuals, I think we allow everybody to move a lot farther and a lot faster.
2: So the next time you're asked to name a genius, rather than jumping to the stereotypical answer of Einstein or Shakespeare, look further to the names that may have been overlooked. Read up on the contributions of Lisa Meitner or Charlotte Bronte or any of the many women named in these books, Janice Kaplan's The Genius of Women and Catherine Whitlock's book, 10 Women Who Changed Science and the World. 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This segment originally aired on our sister show, Viewpoints Radio, in March of 2020. It was written and produced by Polly Hansen. Our lead producer is Kristen Farah. Our production manager is Jason Dickey. I'm Greg Johnson.
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14: Medical notes this week. The gold standard treatments for Parkinson's disease may be working against each other. Research published in Nature Microbiology has found that a class of drugs typically prescribed to help more levodopa reach the brain actually reduce the effectiveness of levodopa. By killing off certain beneficial bacteria, these drugs allow others to thrive and destroy the levodopa before it can ever cross the blood-brain barrier. This discovery highlights the need to consider the microbiome when prescribing complex drug combinations. Should food companies pay the FDA? The agency collects user fees from pharmaceutical companies to help fund its safety research. Now, experts are proposing that the food industry gets on board. An analysis in the journal Health Affairs expects this move to generate more resources for the FDA. For an agency that's currently understaffed and underfunded, this could drastically aid its regulation efforts. And finally, sleep apnea may silently rewire the brain. Imaging research published in Neurology shows that untreated sleep apnea doesn't just disrupt sleep. It can impair memory and mood. Scientists found altered connections in areas that control emotion, attention, and short-term memory. These changes can occur even in people who don't notice symptoms. Doctors say early screening and treatment could protect the brain over time. And that's Medical Notes this week. I'm Mayon Vosta-Betancourt.
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20: Gila County Weather.
21: Mostly sunny, hot days and clear nights through your weekend. Low Miami, San Carlos, Roosevelt Lake, and the surrounding area looking for mostly sunny.

nighttime lows in the 70s or upper 60s, and windy. Conditions are very dry, fire danger very high. And stage one fire restrictions remain in place throughout the Tonto National Forest as well as all of Gila County. There's no building, maintaining, attending, or using a fire, campfire, or stove fire, including charcoal and briquettes, unless it's outside a structure that is provided by the Forest Service within a designated area. No smoking except within an enclosed vehicle or building, a recreation site. No discharging of a firearm, air rifle, or gas gun. And fireworks are never allowed in any national forest. Some exemptions do apply. Violators can possibly receive a fine of up to $5,000. So know before you go, visit the Tonto National Forest website for further info. Enjoy your weekend. And thanks for spending your day with Gila's Kiss FM KQSS 101.9. 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

0: From Kentucky to New Mexico, Mississippi to Washington, this is American Radio Journal. On this edition, artificial intelligence and the data centers that power it have become highly controversial, and the threat of government overregulation looms. Wayne Cruz from the Competitive Enterprise Institute is here to discuss. Scott Parkinson from the Club for Growth has the real story on primary election results in Nevada, Maine, and South Carolina. The Social Security Trust Fund will hit a financial crisis point in just 6 years. Eric Mame of Reason Magazine and Romina Bocha of the Cato Institute take a look at the numbers. And the Trump administration is working hard to root out waste, fraud, and abuse in the federal government. It's also a problem at the state level. Jonathan Williams from the American Legislative Exchange Council has this week's American Radio Journal commentary. I'm Loman Henry, and welcome to American Radio Journal. The debate over regulation of the inputs into artificial intelligence is taking center stage, with some actually proposing the federal government take an ownership stake in the process. Wayne Cruz is the Fred L. Smith Fellow in Regulatory Studies at the Competitive Enterprise Institute. He is here for a look at the dangers and pitfalls of federal ownership and regulation. Wayne, welcome back to American Radio Journal. Wayne, we're going to talk about artificial intelligence, the regulation of it. There's a lot of misconception about what artificial intelligence actually includes. So can you give us a brief explanation of what we mean by that term, artificial intelligence?
1: Well, just briefly, you know, these are large language models, which means basically that everything under the sun gets put into databases, and we have data center debates now that reflect that. But building up large amounts of human knowledge and being able to query that and those models using predictive data and making assumptions and assessments and predictions about the net best answer to a query, and it's become a powerful tool. I mean, not many years ago, people thought that artificial intelligence wouldn't be to this level that it is now. And it wasn't all that long ago that we thought that a computer couldn't beat a human at chess. So the technology does come about and evolve quickly. The fears now are that, well, what does that imply for the future? How is it going to evolve in the future? And so we have new plans, new debates, and we've seen it since even the first Trump administration, which put out OMB guidance on the use of artificial intelligence in the federal government. In the Biden administration, we saw Oval Office fora where we had the tech executives lined up behind Joe Biden shaking hands on how business and government was going to collaborate. I hope for a little different with Trump. You and I had talked about Trump's deregulation, which has been phenomenal in a lot of ways in terms of conventional rules and regulations. But he did put out an AI blueprint. He put out, in fact, another executive order this week on AI.

0: security issues, which, while it gives nods to freedom and innovation, it does, for frontier models, have these little bit unnerving calls for government to have a look at the models first. And the congressional proposals for AI, we see a major one from Marsha Blackburn, concerned about issues like censorship, issues like intellectual property. Of course, she's in Tennessee, where Nashville is, and would have interest in that. So what you see, Loman, is all across the board, the praise for AI is absolutely rampant, and we need to do some great things and smart things like preempting state overregulation, make sure the data centers get built out the way they ought to. And there are ways for companies to internalize that. And if people have NIMBY issues, that's fine. But then don't come crying when your neighbor counties and neighbor cities embrace AI and you get left behind. I think there needs to be a little bit of self-awareness about that kind of thing. But given the fears of the technology, there's a little bit too much inclination to think that the federal government stepping in provides solutions to potential concerns with AI, whether it's job loss or copyright issues and things of that sort, and especially security, tracking people and surveillance and things of that sort. And cybersecurity is always going to be a major issue. But my problem with all of this, and as I'd indicated in the new paper, that is that too much. It's already the case that the federal government is not simply a bystander when it comes to AI. Federal government is a huge actor in it already. I mean, and we're not talking about just Pentagon and militarization, but the federal government is using AI in its own operations, in procurement across the board. It can set standards for the use of AI. There's tremendous amounts of federal subsidies of AI to the private sector, massive federal and private sector partnership that you and I have spoken about. Those are great concern to me because you want free enterprise to be free enterprise and businesses competing, not businesses teaming up with government, cartelizing the sector, which is what these proposals seem to be doing to me. So I did a new piece this week addressing this issue, and especially what I'm seeing as an across-the-board, given the concerns over labor impacts, employment impacts, and things of that sort, what I'm seeing is an embrace, unfortunately, of the progressive welfare state. So in our graphic for the paper, we used like a Woodrow Wilson image with him taking a robot mask off of his face. At the very time when the prosperity that's being brought forth by AI could be used to reduce the reliance on government cradle-to-grave welfare-type programs and the regulation that goes along with all that, at that very moment, AI is being used as a reason to expand government programs.
1: In addition to what we see happening at the federal level, Wayne, states are also trying to get in on the regulatory act, are they not?
0: Oh, gosh. What's happening in the states is a lot of this will happen with any new issue, nanotechnology or 3D printing or, you know, even electricity itself at the founding of electrification of the country. There's always fear mongering that takes place. And with respect to artificial intelligence, of course, it's their heavy use of electricity and their heavy use of water. And both of those notions and realities are being used to say, well, AI is not, and the tech guys are not paying their way, so we've got to regulate them, or we just got to bar them altogether. And I think it's really important at this stage to first, just be real about it, because a lot of the AI usage can be self-contained, and the generation that they need to produce on-site can actually be fed back into grid. So the AI sector and the data center sector ultimately can create and will create more electricity than uses. And I can tell you right here, sure as I'm sitting here, the very same ones that are now complaining about data centers coming in, once data centers are capable of producing more electricity than they consume, they're going to be demanding access to it.
1: We have been talking with Wayne Cruz, who is the Fred L. Smith Fellow in Regulatory Studies at the Competitive Enterprise Institute, talking about artificial intelligence, the federal government's role in it, the state government's role in it. Wayne, you have written an extensive paper on this. Where can we find that? And also just give us a couple words about the Competitive Enterprise Institute.
0: Yes, CEI.org is where you can get everything. The emphasis of CEI is on the regulatory state.
1: Wayne Cruz of the Competitive Enterprise Institute. Wayne, as always, thank you for taking time to be with us.
0: Thank you so much for having me. It's just always a pleasure.
1: Scott Parkinson of the Club for Growth. The primary elections are taking place state by state by state. They continue to roll on. Inflation also ticked up. Not good news for Republicans. Going to talk about all of that with Scott Parkinson from the Club for Growth. Scott, great having you here.
2: Well, it's my pleasure.
1: We had primary elections in a number of states. Let's start out in the Silver State of Nevada. The Club for Growth was involved in a big race there. How did it turn out?
2: Several months ago, Mark Amaday announced his retirement, and this is sort of the Northern Nevada district. It's the second congressional district of Nevada. And there was previously a candidate who had run down in the southern part of Nevada named David Flippo. And he had a competitive race, did pretty well, but narrowly lost his primary. And so that sort of that political bug caught him, and he decided when there was an open race that he was going to try for it up north. Ultimately, he was endorsed by President Trump and endorsed by the Club for Growth PAC. And he ran against a state senator, somebody that had been involved in sort of like the natural resources community of Nevada named James Settlemyer. And I think that it was just ultimately a picture-perfect example of one candidate that was running on an America First message and sort of running in the Trump lane and then running against an opponent that was embraced by the Nevada establishment. And the bottom line here is that the establishment lost. Flippo won by about 10%, and that will likely be a safe Republican district when it comes down to November 3rd.
1: Most of the headlines, though, from the past week, Scott, were focused on the state of Maine. That's a critical U.S. Senate seat that's up for grabs there. And, boy, the Democrat candidate, a lot of baggage in that race, Scott.
2: Yeah, Graham Platner, he obviously is being vetted now publicly by the media. And there was a big interview with two of the consultants that helped sort of steer Graham Platner toward all this prominence in the primary there. Obviously, he was running against a governor, Janet Mills, and she suspended her campaign a couple of months ago. So Platner became sort of the presumptive nominee, but he won that nomination this week. And there's a lot of baggage that he's going to be carrying in relation to his online social media presence and controversial things that he's done, to this Nazi tattoo that he has on his chest. I think that the people of Maine are going to look at somebody that's been sort of a steadfast voice for Republicanism and bipartisanship, if we're being honest with Susan Collins. She certainly reaches across the aisle. She's a hard worker. And President Trump was asked this week, because Susan Collins has sort of sometimes opposed President Trump's positions and been more of an independent voice. And they asked him, you know, are you actually supporting Susan Collins? And he said, yes, I am, because she is sane. And I think that is going to be a contrast that Republicans and independents and Democrat voters in Maine face when you have sort of a really, really controversial, insane socialist Democrat that's embraced by Bernie Sanders and his team, compared to somebody like Susan Collins, who they know and trust.
1: Well, it does appear that sanity ought to be a minimum qualification for being in the U.S. Senate. Although,
2: but don't you have to be a little crazy to run in the first place?
1: Well, we probably shouldn't go there, Scott. But yes, that's true. Somebody who is highly recognized in the U.S. Senate. Lindsey Graham faced opposition in South Carolina, but he avoided a runoff, correct? And also a very interesting gubernatorial election there.
2: Lindsey Graham was being attacked by some of these Marjorie Taylor Greene, Thomas Massie type voters, and he ultimately prevailed over Mark Lynch with over 50% of the vote. So he'll avoid a runoff. But the governor's race is going to a runoff between State Attorney General Alan Wilson, who's the son of Congressman Joe Wilson, and the Lieutenant Governor Pamela Vett. And the interesting thing here is there were several very, very strong candidates in the race. And two members of the House of Representatives were in that primary, Nancy Mace and Ralph Norman, and neither of them made the runoff. I think that that is another sort of yellow flag for a lot of these members of the House of Representatives that have chosen to run for statewide office. We saw Randy Feenstra lose a couple of weeks ago. We saw Dusty Johnson lose in South Dakota. And I think the bottom line is that the primary electorate thinks that Washington isn't listening and isn't getting enough done for them. And so their preference in these Republican primaries has been other state office holders or political outsiders. Now, I think it's different when it comes to incumbency and holding your seat and having the president's endorsement. Obviously, Pamela Yvette had President Trump's endorsement there in South Carolina, but there is sort of like this hangover and dark cloud in Washington, D.C., because the perception is that we're not doing enough listening to the American people with the economic situation and the affordability crisis.
1: Speaking of the economic situation, bad news on the inflation front this past week, Scott. This isn't helpful for Republicans, is it, as we head into the midterm elections in really just a couple of months now?
2: Well, that's right. Inflation ticked up to 4.2%, which is the highest level that it's been since 2023, obviously the highest level in the current Trump term here, the second term that he's serving. And obviously, energy prices, I think, are at the forefront of everybody's mind when it comes to inflation because of the increasing costs in transporting goods and services. Obviously, we all think that the Iran war is close to being resolved, and that will help drive energy costs down. We're going to turn this thing around here. Hopefully, we can get that economic situation worked out by September when early voting starts.
1: Scott Parkinson at the Club for Growth. Scott, tell us a little bit about the club.
2: Well, we are united in the idea of economic freedom, liberty, and opportunity. We're based out of Washington, D.C., but we have over 550,000 members from all over the country that are united in those ideas. If you want to learn more about the club and the policies we support, visit us at clubforgrowth.org. where you can sign up and become a member for free.
1: Scott Parkinson at the Club for Growth. Scott, thank you once again for being here. Appreciate it.
2: You're welcome.
1: The Social Security Trust Fund is poised to run out of money to continue paying benefits at the current level in about 6 years. Eric Boehm of Reason Magazine and Romina Boccia of the Cato Institute take a deep dive into the numbers.
3: The Social Security crisis has arrived, folks. 2032, that is the year that the Social Security trustees now say the program will hit insolvency. That is 6 years from now. That means senators who are elected later this year in November, they will be in office. They will be serving their current terms that they are elected to this year when this crisis gets real. It's time for people to be talking about this more. We need to get some solutions here, and we're going to try to move the ball a little bit in that direction today. Hi, folks. I'm Eric Boehm with Reason Magazine. Thanks for joining us on this edition of American Radio Journal. My guest today is a regular guest here on the show to talk about these types of very important fiscal issues. She is Romina Boccia from the Cato Institute. She is the director of budget and entitlement policy for Cato. You can also find her work online at Substack at the Debt Dispatch, and she joins us now. Romina, thank you for taking some time with us today.
4: Thanks so much for having me, Eric.
3: For people who are kind of just tuning in or who have not really been following this all along, tell us a little bit about what the Social Security Trustees report, their annual report that came out this week, what that says and why this 2032 date is so important.
4: Yeah, so basically the trustees said that Social Security's finances are terrible and they have gotten worse. What happened is that last July, the Republican Congress passed a new tax break for seniors, the so-called expanded senior deduction, that is reducing revenues for Social Security by implicitly eliminating the taxation of Social Security benefits for roughly 90% of Social Security beneficiaries. About 5% of the program's funding was coming from that tax on Social Security benefits, and that's now mostly been wiped out. What that means is that more of the funding for Social Security benefits will have to come from additional borrowing. Already this year, the federal government will have to borrow $300 billion just to continue to pay Social Security benefits in full, because the payroll tax by itself only covers about 90 cents on the dollar of the benefits that the government is sending out. This particular report also highlighted that this policy change, the expanded senior deduction, accelerated Social Security's insolvency by about 6 months. The program is now projected to run out of IOUs in the fourth quarter of 2032. And at that point, assuming the trustees' optimistic expectations of wage growth and productivity hold, there could be automatic benefit cuts of 22%.
3: Yeah, Social Security, look, is running annual budget deficits. As you pointed out, those deficits are getting worse. And of course, when you've got a program that's running a deficit already, and then you cut some of the revenue that's going in there, if you're not also cutting on the spending side, that's only going to make that situation worse. And that's basically what we have here. Ramina, you had a piece this week at Cato.org looking at some of the assumptions that are baked into the trustees' report here. And this is really important, too, because, these numbers are obviously quite bad, but the assumptions here about what revenues will be available in the future are kind of like overly rosy. Particularly, you focused on the assumptions about future fertility, the number of people who will be born in the future, fertility rates, and how that plays into these projections.
4: I was encouraged that the trustees decided to reduce their fertility expectations, because in last year's report, there were even more unrealistic. So if you look at for the Census Bureau, they project a fertility rate of around 1.6. The CBO is more pessimistic, projecting it long-term at 1.5. Meanwhile, the trustees last year assumed 1.9. So that's a much, much larger expectation for how many babies American women are going to have that doesn't reflect current trends. And so this report, the trustees actually reduced the fertility assumptions. And after especially many of us, including the Cato Institute, raised the alarm about their very optimistic assumptions and the effects that that's having on the trust fund, and they've ratcheted it down to 1.75. With that assumption, the long-term shortfall, if you plugged in just the CBO numbers instead, is about 10% larger than what the trustees report at this time.
3: Yeah, and again, just for people who maybe have not necessarily been following this as closely as I know you and I do, why do the fertility rates matter here? Because this is kind of one of the fundamental flaws, I would say, with Social Security, is that it depends on, in many cases, it depends on people who haven't been born yet to pay into the program in order to make ends meet.
4: That's right. It matters because we're talking about a pay-as-you-go program. Today's workers' taxes pay for today's benefits. There's no saving and there's no investing taking place in Social Security. It's just a pure transfer program, meaning that future benefits depend on children, American children that aren't even yet born. And so the assumption about how many babies American families are going to have plays in terms of future revenues that the program can expect to collect once those babies born will enter the workforce.
3: Yeah, it is a real mess, a big mess. As I said at the top there, it's a mess that's getting much closer to being a real crisis point. We are just 6 years out. That means the elections later this year will determine some of the people who will be in office when something has to be done. But another pretty bleak report from the Social Security trustees this week. Ramina, thank you for walking us through it. This is some dense, complicated stuff, but I really appreciate having you here to unpack it all.
4: Thank you. If I can add one more thing, the tax increase necessary for the median earner, so that's someone making about $70,000 a year, would be $3,000 in annual taxes just to fund retirees' benefits.
3: Yeah, and that's obviously why the solution here can't just be raise taxes to close the gap. Like, that's just not workable, obviously. There will be time. We will have to continue to talk about what those possible solutions could be. And we'll have you back on, Ramina, to talk about that when the time comes. Thanks for joining us today.
4: Thanks so much.
3: Yeah, and once again, that is Ramina Baccia. She's the Director of Budget and Entitlement Policy at the Cato Institute. Find her work there at cato.org and also on Substack at the Debt Dispatch. For Reason Magazine, I'm Eric Boehm. Catch me right back here next week on another edition of American Radio Journal.
1: States across the country are dealing with waste, fraud, and abuse in a wide range of programs. Jonathan Williams from the American Legislative Exchange Council talks about it on this American Radio Journal commentary.
5: Taxpayers across the country have been increasingly concerned about government fraud after revelations that abuse within Minnesota's social service programs may have cost taxpayers billions of dollars. The most notorious example involved an organization called Feeding Our Future, which claimed to provide meals to children through schools and after-school programs. According to federal prosecutors, the organization and its associates submitted fraudulent claims, fabricated documentation, and diverted public funds towards luxury automobiles, jewelry, and resort vacations. Millions of dollars were allegedly transferred overseas. Most troubling of all, warning signs reportedly existed long before the scheme was uncovered, yet payments continued to flow. The organization's leader was just sentenced to 500 months in prison for her lead role in the $250 million fraud scheme that exploited a federally funded child nutrition program. The Minnesota scandal has become a symbol of a much broader problem. Americans who have spent recent years coping with rising prices, higher interest rates, and tighter household budgets naturally wonder whether the taxes they pay are being spent responsibly. Families across the country have had to scrutinize every expense and eliminate unnecessary spending, and even make painful cuts to things like family vacations in some cases. Government programs, by contrast, often face no comparable discipline. The result is growing public concern that vast sums intended to help vulnerable populations are instead being lost to waste, fraud, and mismanagement. Thankfully, President Donald Trump has created a task force to eliminate fraud, led by Vice President J.D. Vance, bringing together officials from Washington and across the country to investigate abuses and identify weaknesses in government programs. The objective is not merely to recover stolen funds, but to answer a larger question. Why do such abuses persist year after year despite repeated warnings? The answer lies not only in individual wrongdoing, but also in the incentives built into government programs themselves. Fraud does not occur in a vacuum. It flourishes where accountability is weak and where decision makers do not bear the costs of their decisions. Medicaid provides a useful example. The program was originally designed to provide health care assistance to primarily low-income individuals with disabilities, pregnant women, and children. The goal was both compassionate and practical. Yet the structure of the program created an incentive that make effective oversight very difficult. Medicaid is administered by state governments but financed jointly by the states and federal government. For every dollar a state spends on Medicaid, the federal government contributes at least a matching amount and often considerably more. This arrangement weakens the incentive for states to aggressively reduce costs. Every dollar saved by eliminating improper payments or fraudulent claims is not merely a dollar removed from expenditures. It is also a dollar that reduces the amount of federal money flowing into that state. The bad incentives become even more distorted under Medicaid expansion established through the so-called Affordable Care Act, or Obamacare. As a result, states receive substantially greater support for enrolling able-bodied, working-age adults than they do for many of the populations Medicaid was originally intended to serve. This is not a criticism of any particular recipient. It's a criticism of a system that separates decision-making from financial responsibility. When state officials spend money and someone else pays most of the bill, the pressure to control costs inevitably weakens. The problem is not unique to Medicaid. It is a recurring feature of programs in which those making spending decisions are often insulated from the consequences of waste. The Vice President's Fraud Task Force has already reported significant findings, and efforts like these should continue at every level of government. That's why we created our ALEC Government Efficiency Coalition to continue this work at the state and local level. Recovering stolen funds is important, but preventing future abuse is even more important. Ultimately, the goal is not merely to punish fraud after it occurs, but to create institutions in which fraud is far less likely to occur in the first place. For more information on this and our ALEC Government Efficiency Coalition work, you can go to ALEC.org. For American Radio Journal, I'm Jonathan Williams. 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
3: Mostly sunny, hot days, and clear nights through your weekend. Low Miami, San Carlos, Roosevelt Lake, and the surrounding area looking for mostly sunny to partly cloudy, maybe even some periods of cloudiness. We will see daytime highs near 100 or possible low hundreds. Nighttime lows will be in the 70s or upper 60s. Wind gusts of 10 to 15, even up to 25 miles per hour. For the weekend, mostly sunny days, clear nights, still near 100 or low hundreds. Nighttime lows in the 70s. And for the beginning of next week, this hot weather will continue. Mostly sunny days with clear nights and a high near 100. Nighttime lows in the 70s or upper 60s and windy. Conditions are very dry. Fire danger very high. And stage one fire restrictions remain in place throughout the Tonto National Forest as well as all of Gila County. There's no building, maintaining, attending, or using a fire, campfire, or stove fire, including charcoal and briquettes, unless it's outside a structure that is provided by the Forest Service within a designated area. No smoking except within an enclosed vehicle or building, a recreation site. No discharging of a firearm, air rifle, or gas gun. And fireworks are never allowed in any national forest. Some exemptions do apply. Violators can possibly receive a fine of up to $5,000. So know before you go, visit the Tonto National Forest website for further info. Enjoy your weekend. And thanks for spending your day with Gila's Kiss FM KQSS 101.9.
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3: Mostly sunny, hot days, and clear nights through your weekend. Low Miami, San Carlos, Roosevelt Lake, and the surrounding area looking for mostly sunny to partly cloudy, maybe even some periods of cloudiness. We will see daytime highs near 100 or possible low hundreds. Nighttime lows will be in the 70s or upper 60s. Wind gusts of 10 to 15, even up to 25 miles per hour. For the weekend, mostly sunny days, clear nights, still near 100 or low hundreds. Nighttime lows in the 70s. And for the beginning of next week, this hot weather will continue. Mostly sunny days with clear nights and a high near 100. Nighttime lows in the 70s or upper 60s and windy. Conditions are very dry. Fire danger very high. And stage one fire restrictions remain in place throughout the Tonto National Forest as well as all of Gila County. There's no building, maintaining, attending, or using a fire, campfire, or stove fire, including charcoal and briquettes, unless it's outside a structure that is provided by the Forest Service within a designated area. No smoking except within an enclosed vehicle or building, a recreation site. No discharging of a firearm, air rifle, or gas gun. And fireworks are never allowed in any national forest. Some exemptions do apply. Violators can possibly receive a fine of up to $5,000. So know before you go, visit the Tonto National Forest website for further info. Enjoy your weekend. And thanks for spending your day with Gila's Kiss FM KQSS 101.9.
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3: Mostly sunny, hot days, and clear nights through your weekend. Low Miami, San Carlos, Roosevelt Lake, and the surrounding area looking for mostly sunny to partly cloudy, maybe even some periods of cloudiness. We will see daytime highs near 100 or possible low hundreds. Nighttime lows will be in the 70s or upper 60s. Wind gusts of 10 to 15, even up to 25 miles per hour. For the weekend, mostly sunny days, clear nights, still near 100 or low hundreds. Nighttime lows in the 70s. And for the beginning of next week, this hot weather will continue. Mostly sunny days with clear nights and a high near 100. Nighttime lows in the 70s or upper 60s and windy. Conditions are very dry. Fire danger very high. And stage one fire restrictions remain in place throughout the Tonto National Forest as well as all of Gila County. There's no building, maintaining, attending, or using a fire, campfire, or stove fire, including charcoal and briquettes, unless it's outside a structure that is provided by the Forest Service within a designated area. No smoking except within an enclosed vehicle or building, a recreation site. No discharging of a firearm, air rifle, or gas gun. And fireworks are never allowed in any national forest. Some exemptions do apply. Violators can possibly receive a fine of up to $5,000. So know before you go, visit the Tonto National Forest website for further info. Enjoy your weekend. And thanks for spending your day with Gila's Kiss FM KQSS 101.9.
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3: Mostly sunny, hot days, and clear nights through your weekend. Glow Miami, San Carlos, Roosevelt Lake, and the surrounding area looking for mostly sunny to partly cloudy, maybe even some periods of cloudiness. We will see daytime highs near 100 or possible low hundreds. Nighttime lows will be in the 70s or upper 60s. Wind gusts of 10 to 15, even up to 25 miles per hour. For the weekend, mostly sunny days, clear nights, still near 100 or low hundreds. Nighttime lows in the 70s. And for the beginning of next week, this hot weather will continue. Mostly sunny days with clear nights and high near 100. Nighttime lows in the 70s or upper 60s and windy. Conditions are very dry. Fire danger very high. And stage one fire restrictions remain in place throughout the Tonto National Forest as well as all of Gila County. There's no building, maintaining, attending, or using a fire, campfire, or stove fire, including charcoal and briquettes, unless it's outside a structure that is provided by the Forest Service within a designated area. No smoking except within an enclosed vehicle or building, a recreation site. No discharging of a firearm, air rifle, or gas gun. And fireworks are never allowed in any national forest. Some exemptions do apply. Violators can possibly receive a fine of up to $5,000. So know before you go, visit the Tonto National Forest website for further info. Enjoy your weekend. And thanks for spending your day with Gila's Kiss FM KQSS 101.9.
4: Monster!

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The National Weather Service predicts higher than average temperatures, though even at average, don't expect to see any daytime highs below the 90s until about October. But we Arizonans are used to that, right? Largely because we understand the need for great air conditioning. 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

This public service announcement is brought to you by your friends at KQSS. 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

I'm going to try to put myself back in that place again. 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Even London Bridge has fallen.

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Dadgummit, I swear I wish they would turn the heat on. 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

0: country needs.
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3: Mostly sunny, hot days, and clear nights through your weekend. Low Miami, San Carlos, Roosevelt Lake, and the surrounding area looking for mostly sunny to partly cloudy, maybe even some periods of cloudiness. We will see daytime highs near 100 or possible low hundreds. Nighttime lows will be in the 70s or upper 60s. Wind gusts of 10 to 15, even up to 25 miles per hour. For the weekend, mostly sunny days, clear nights, still near 100 or low hundreds. Nighttime lows in the 70s. And for the beginning of next week, this hot weather will continue. Mostly sunny days with clear nights and a high near 100. Nighttime lows in the 70s or upper 60s and windy. Conditions are very dry. Fire danger very high. And stage one fire restrictions remain in place throughout the Tonto National Forest as well as all of Gila County. There's no building, maintaining, attending, or using a fire, campfire, or stove fire, including charcoal and briquettes, unless it's outside a structure that is provided by the Forest Service within a designated area. No smoking except within an enclosed vehicle or building, a recreation site. No discharging of a firearm, air rifle, or gas gun. And fireworks are never allowed in any national forest. Some exemptions do apply. Violators can possibly receive a fine of up to $5,000. So know before you go, visit the Tonto National Forest website for further info. Enjoy your weekend. And thanks for spending your day with Gila's KISS FM KQSS 101.9.
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Feeling lucky? Our Ladies Parish Hall on West Sullivan Street in Miami has bingo the first and third Tuesday of every month at 6 p.m. Doors open at 5, and there's a no-host snack bar to satisfy your hunger. 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
3: Mostly sunny, hot days and clear nights through your weekend. Glow Miami, San Carlos, Roosevelt Lake and the surrounding area looking for mostly sunny to partly cloudy, maybe even some periods of cloudiness. We will see daytime highs near 100 or possible low hundreds. Nighttime lows will be in the 70s or upper 60s. Wind gusts of 10 to 15, even up to 25 miles per hour. For the weekend, mostly sunny days, clear nights, still near 100 or low hundreds. Nighttime lows in the 70s. And for the beginning of next week, this hot weather will continue. Mostly sunny days with clear nights and high near 100. Nighttime lows in the 70s or upper 60s and windy. Conditions are very dry. Fire danger very high. And stage one fire restrictions remain in place throughout the Tonto National Forest as well as all of Gila County. There's no building, maintaining, attending, or using a fire, campfire, or stove fire, including charcoal and briquettes, unless it's outside a structure that is provided by the Forest Service within a designated area. No smoking except within an enclosed vehicle or building, a recreation site. No discharging of a firearm, air rifle, or gas gun. And fireworks are never allowed in any national forest. Some exemptions do apply. Violators can possibly receive a fine of up to $5,000. So know before you go, visit the Tonto National Forest website for further info. Enjoy your weekend. And thanks for spending your day with Gila's Kiss FM KQSS 101.9.
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3: Mostly sunny, hot days, and clear nights through your weekend. Low Miami, San Carlos, Roosevelt Lake, and the surrounding area looking for mostly sunny to partly cloudy, maybe even some periods of cloudiness. We will see daytime highs near 100 or possible low hundreds. Nighttime lows will be in the 70s or upper 60s. Wind gusts of 10 to 15, even up to 25 miles per hour. For the weekend, mostly sunny days, clear nights, still near 100 or low hundreds. Nighttime lows in the 70s. And for the beginning of next week, this hot weather will continue. Mostly sunny days with clear nights and a high near 100. Nighttime lows in the 70s or upper 60s and windy. Conditions are very dry. Fire danger very high. And stage one fire restrictions remain in place throughout the Tonto National Forest as well as all of Gila County. There's no building, maintaining, attending, or using a fire, campfire, or stove fire, including charcoal and briquettes, unless it's outside a structure that is provided by the Forest Service within a designated area. No smoking except within an enclosed vehicle or building, a recreation site. No discharging of a firearm, air rifle, or gas gun. And fireworks are never allowed in any national forest. Some exemptions do apply. Violators can possibly receive a fine of up to $5,000. So know before you go, visit the Tonto National Forest website for further info. Enjoy your weekend. And thanks for spending your day with Gila's Kiss FM KQSS 101.9.
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0: Breaker 19, this here's a rubber duck. You got a copy on me, Big Ben? Come on. Yeah, 10-4, Big Ben, for sure, for sure. By golly, it's clean clear to Flagtown. Come on. Yeah, it's a big 10-4 there, Big Ben. Yeah, we definitely got the front door, good buddy. Mercy sakes alive, looks like we got us a convoy.
1: It was the dark of the moon on the 6th of June in a Kenworth pulling logs. Cab over Pete with a reefer on and a Jimmy hauling hogs. We is heading for Bear on I-10 about a mile out of Shaky Town. I says, Pigpen, this here's a rubber duck and I'm about to put the hammer down.

0: duck, and you want to back off them hogs? 10-4, about 5 miles or so. 10, roger, them hogs is getting intense up here.
1: By the time we got into Tulsa Town, we had 85 trucks in all. But they's a roadblock up on the Cloverleaf, and them bears was wall to wall. Yeah, them Smokies as thick as bugs on a bumper. They even had a bear in the air. I says, calling all trucks, this here is the duck. We about to go

0: Still too close. Yeah, them hawks are starting to close up my sinuses. Mercy's sake, you better back off another 10.
1: Well, we rolled up Interstate 44 like a rocket sled on rails. We tore up all of our swindle sheets and left them setting on the scales. By the time we hit that shy town, them bears was getting smart. They'd brought up some reinforcements from the Illinois National Guard. There's armored cars and tanks and jeeps and rigs of every size. Yeah, them chicken coops was full of bears, and choppers filled the skies. Well, we shot the line, we went for broke, with 1,000 screaming trucks, and 11 long-haired friends of Jesus in a chartreuse microbus.
0: Hey, rubber duck to a sodbuster, come on there, yeah, 10-4 sodbuster, listen, you want to put that microbus in behind that suicide jockey? Yeah, he's hauling dynamite, and he needs all the help he can get.
1: Well, we laid a strip for the Jersey Shore and prepared to cross the line. I could see the bridge was lined with bears, but it didn't have a doggone dime. I says, Pigpen, this here's a rubber duck. We just ain't gonna pay no toll. So we crashed the gate doing 98. I says, let them

0: Omaha. Well, y'all know what to do with them hogs out there for sure. Well, mercy sakes, good buddy. We're going to back on out here, so keep the bugs off your clothes.
1: Gila's Kiss. 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

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Food insecurity extends beyond the unemployed and homeless. In some cases, heads of households with jobs don't bring in enough money to feed their families, and seniors don't have sufficient income to eat all month long. The Gila Community Food Bank helps. 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If you saw someone at a local grocery store with a cart full of turkeys around Thanksgiving, it was probably one of the food bank volunteers making sure everyone was able to enjoy a holiday meal. 474 turkey dinner boxes were delivered to families in addition to what is usually supplied. For more information on how you can help or be helped all year long, call 928-425-3639. 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
3: Mostly sunny, hot days, and clear nights through your weekend. Glow Miami, San Carlos, Roosevelt Lake, and the surrounding area looking for mostly sunny to partly cloudy, maybe even some periods of cloudiness. We will see daytime highs near 100 or possible low hundreds. Nighttime lows will be in the 70s or upper 60s. Wind gusts of 10 to 15, even up to 25 miles per hour. For the weekend, mostly sunny days, clear nights, still near 100 or low hundreds. Nighttime lows in the 70s. And for the beginning of next week, this hot weather will continue. Mostly sunny days with clear nights and a high near 100. Nighttime lows in the 70s or upper 60s and windy. Conditions are very dry. Fire danger very high. And stage one fire restrictions remain in place throughout the Tonto National Forest as well as all of Gila County. There's no building, maintaining, attending, or using a fire, campfire, or stove fire, including charcoal and briquettes, unless it's outside a structure that is provided by the Forest Service within a designated area. No smoking except within an enclosed vehicle or building, a recreation site. No discharging of a firearm, air rifle, or gas gun. And fireworks are never allowed in any national forest. Some exemptions do apply. Violators can possibly receive a fine of up to $5,000. So know before you go, visit the Tonto National Forest website for further info. Enjoy your weekend. And thanks for spending your day with Gila's Kiss FM KQSS 101.9.
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3: Mostly sunny, hot days and clear nights through your weekend. Glow Miami, San Carlos, Roosevelt Lake and the surrounding area looking for mostly sunny to partly cloudy, maybe even some periods of cloudiness. We will see daytime highs near 100 or possible low hundreds. Nighttime lows will be in the 70s or upper 60s. Wind gusts of 10 to 15, even up to 25 miles per hour. For the weekend, mostly sunny days, clear nights, still near 100 or low hundreds. Nighttime lows in the 70s. And for the beginning of next week, this hot weather will continue. Mostly sunny days with clear nights and high near 100. Nighttime lows in the 70s or upper 60s and windy. Conditions are very dry. Fire danger very high. And stage one fire restrictions remain in place throughout the Tonto National Forest as well as all of Gila County. There's no building, maintaining, attending, or using a fire, campfire, or stove fire, including charcoal and briquettes, unless it's outside a structure that is provided by the Forest Service within a designated area. No smoking except within an enclosed vehicle or building, a recreation site. No discharging of a firearm, air rifle, or gas gun. And fireworks are never allowed in any national forest. Some exemptions do apply. Violators can possibly receive a fine of up to $5,000. So know before you go, visit the Tonto National Forest website for further info. Enjoy your weekend. And thanks for spending your day with Gila's Kiss FM KQSS 101.9.
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1: Welcome to June. The National Weather Service predicts higher than average temperatures, though even at average, don't expect to see any daytime highs below the 90s until about October. But we Arizonans are used to that, right? 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